0: Dr. Binney is a biblical counselor with many years of experience. He's also an accomplished Bible teacher and author with practical answers for life's problems. The Bible has the formula for every difficulty, and a man of understanding will draw it out. 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
1: Hello, my friends, and welcome to the broadcast today. This is Jim Binney. Today, I want to talk to you about a rather depressing subject, although hopefully in the end it will get very encouraging. The Bible says that she that liveth for pleasure is dead while she liveth. And we can say he that liveth for pleasure is dead while he liveth. That's an interesting phrase, dead while she liveth. Is it possible for there to be walking dead men among us? Is it possible that even believers can be walking dead men? Remember, some time ago there was a popular book that came out by that title. I think it was made into a movie, Dead Man Walking. Well, fact is, we are all dead men. We were dead in our past, and certainly you hath he quickened who were dead in your trespasses and sin. And you being dead in your sins, Paul says in Colossians 2 and verse 13, makes it very clear that a person without Christ is dead. You can be alive, you can have a body that's moving, a brain that's functioning, a heart that's pumping, but in your essence, as a human being, you're dead. Now, we all came from a life like that. And in fact, the passage I just cited, Ephesians chapter 2, verse 1, says, "You hath he quickened, or made alive, who were dead in trespasses and sin, wherein in time past ye walked according to the course of this world, according to the prince of the power of the air, the spirit that now worketh in the children of disobedience." In verse 5, he says, "Even when we were dead in sins." Now, here's the sad news. I don't know if you've had encounters with people who were dying. It's a sad thing to realize you're losing a loved one and they're dying. I have. I've held the hand of loved ones while they died. But the fact is that your loved ones who are living today without Christ are really dead. They are under an influence they know nothing about. They walk according, as Paul said, to the course of this world, according to the prince of the power of the air, the spirit that now worketh in the children of disobedience. So it's very possible that just as we, at one point, at one time, as lost, unsaved people, we were walking dead men, so are those members of our family. You might keep that in mind when you get together with them over the holidays. But, you know, even in our present life as Christians, to be carnally minded is death. What a horrible thought that is, that even as a believer, if my mind is more focused on carnal things than spiritual things, I can be dead, even a death from present hedonism. I mean, you too, all of us have the ability to give our life over to hedonism. "And she that liveth for pleasure is dead while she liveth." So in our past life, in our present life, we can be walking dead men. But even in our future life, you see, it's appointed unto men once to die, and after this, the judgment. Now, this word "die" and death, as we look at it in the Bible, basically does not mean so much the cessation of life as the separation from the source of life. And what is the source of life? Or maybe I should say, who is the source of life but God? When we allow anything to separate us from God, then we allow death to creep into our lives. Now, my friends, that's a sad state indeed to find ourselves in. But before we were saved, let's remember this. It's appointed unto men once to die, and after this the judgment. So, in fact, even though we die, we live part of us lives to be judged, and we know that part is the eternal soul. Now, it's possible then that a person can have a death, a second death in their life. There can be a physical death and then a spiritual death. And my friend, the horrors of the second death are clearly outlined for us in Revelation when God talks about the lake of fire. That's a horrible thing because all liars shall be, and so forth, will have their part in the lake that burneth with fire and brimstone, which John says is the second death. So death is a continual theme through the Bible. And many people fear death more than anything in the world, and so it should be feared. But many people do nothing about it until it's too late. So this is a bleak picture indeed, unless we realize that in Christ there is victory over death, even the death of the past. You hath he quickened, that means made alive, who were dead in trespasses and sins. And this is the wonderful good news of salvation, my friend, that though we were dead and damned and doomed, that the resurrection power of Jesus Christ that now worketh in us worked to bring us to the Savior. And we put our trust and our faith in his shed blood on the cross, and we were saved. So there's a victory through Christ over the death of the past. You hath he quickened who were dead in trespasses and sin. But I might add, through Christ, there is life over death in the present. To be carnally minded is death, Paul said in Romans chapter 8 and verse 6, but to be spiritually minded is life. And so even in the present, though you may be crippled by the bondage and even the grave clothes of death, you can have life when you turn to being spiritually minded. And then thank God that through Jesus Christ, we conquer death of the future. The gift of God is eternal life through Jesus Christ our Lord. And we know that God so loved the world that he gave his only begotten Son, that whosoever believeth in him should not perish but have everlasting life. And so what is the solution to death? It is Christ, whether it be the death of your past, the death of present carnality, and certainly eternal death. It's through Christ, his shed blood on the cross, that we have that wonderful gift. Now here's also good news that you and I can carry to other people. First of all, you personally can have this life. You can have life that comes from being spiritually minded. You can have life that comes through eternal life by trusting Christ as your Savior. We are children of light, and we have the promise of eternal life. Secondly, and this, when you really isolate this thought and think about it, it's phenomenal. You, my friend, can lead others to eternal life. In other words, you can actually sit down with someone and take the eternal Word of God and show them the Word of truth about eternal life. And you can show them how that by putting their trust and faith in Christ, they can have life instead of death. If you ever had the joy of leading someone to Christ, you know that that's a joyful thing indeed. And may God help us all to be conscious that there are people in that situation. But also, you, my friend, can save a Christian brother from death. James chapter 5 and verse 19 says, brethren, if any of you do err. Now, so he's talking about brothers and sisters in Christ here. If any of you do err from the truth and one convert him, let him know that he which converteth the sinner from the error of his way shall save a soul from death and shall hide a multitude of sins. Now, this is a brother. This is someone who is saved. You see them walking in the death of carnality, in the death of the pleasure of sin. She that liveth for pleasure is dead while she liveth. And you go to them and you confront them in the error of their way and you convert him. That means you turn him around. You turn him from the error to the truth. Well, in doing that, you can save a soul from death. What kind of death? An ongoing death. The death of a walking dead man, a Christian walking dead man, if you please, because to be carnally minded is death, and to live for pleasure is death. And certainly the lust of the flesh war against the soul. You can deliver. You have the power. I mean, God has, through Christ, has given us the opportunity to conquer the death of our past because he hath made us alive. He has given us, through Christ, conquering the death of the present by being spiritually minded, by having the new life in Christ. And he has given us, through Christ, the conquering of the death of the future. The gift of God is eternal life. This is forever and ever, everlasting life. So through Christ, we find victory over death. But also, because of Christ, we can lead others to have eternal life. Is there anyone you know of that you believe needs this gift of eternal life? Is there someone that God is leading you to go to and open the Word of Life called the Bible and show them how they can have eternal life? Or is there, secondly, a brother that you can convert from the error of his way and save a soul from death? And my friend, as you listen to my voice today, if you are one of those who has never experienced eternal life, if you've never embraced the eternal life that comes through trusting Christ as your Savior, understand the wages of sin is death, but, and this is a big but the gift of God is eternal life through Jesus Christ our Lord. May you know that, and may you experience it, and may you enjoy it and share it. Thank you for listening. This is Jim Benny. Until next time, may God bless you real good.
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Greetings, friend. Amos chapter 7, verse 7 says, "Behold, the Lord stood on a wall made with a plumb line, with a plumb line in his hand." Amos, in his prophetic preaching ministry, proclaims the coming judgment of God with the use of three symbols. He uses locusts and fire and a plumb line. A plumb line is a line like a string or a cord with a weight at the bottom. It's used to determine verticality. That is the wall straight? Is it vertical? A builder may use a plumb line to test and see if a wall is upright. Jehu's sinful house had ruled for four generations. After one more king, it would be toppled. The plumb line symbolized God measuring the people once more, finding the people lacking in obedience, then bringing judgment. That plumb line reminded and warned the people that God is just. His judgments are measured by absolute rules of justice. A plumb reminds us of the justice of God. Does the justice of God bring negative thoughts to your mind? Do you consider it to be a bit unsavory, yet the necessary opposite of the love of God? That, my friend, is wrong thinking. Let's focus for a moment on the positive blessings of God's justice. First of all, God's justice is part of his character. He is the rock. His work is perfect, for all his ways are just, Deuteronomy 32:4. There's not really one verse in the Bible that says God's justice is a character flaw. Justice, he's loving, he's long-suffering, he's good, he's merciful, he is also just. There is nothing about God in his character that is dark. He is only light. He is perfect light in every area. God's justice is impartial. 2 Chronicles 19:7 says, "There's no iniquity with the Lord our God, no partiality, no taking of bribes." Now, unlike man, God does not show favoritism. He cannot be bribed or coerced into overlooking sin that must be punished. Are you discouraged that evil men seem to wax worse and worse? Don't fret over the prosperity of the wicked. The day of judgment will come for all. Jeremiah said that God will give everyone according to his ways, according to the fruit of his doings. Romans chapter 2, verse 11, Paul says, "There is no partiality with God." I tell you a great blessing of God's justice, and that's this. God's justice forgives sin. 1 John 1:9. If we confess our sins, he is faithful and what? Just to forgive us our sins. Do you need forgiveness right now? Are you afraid that your sin is so rotten that God will not be able to forgive you? Rejoice that God views your offense with the plumb line of justice. No matter how bad your sin is, it would be unjust for God to withhold forgiveness when you confess and repent. So enjoy, take comfort in the justice of God. His plumb line of measurement is perfect. Thank you for listening. 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And thank you for praying as we continue to teach God's Word that gives us the wisdom and the courage we all need to press on.

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1: Your Faith Music Radio weather forecast for Evansville and the surrounding tri-state area for tonight. Increasing cloudiness with a chance of showers after midnight. Low of 55. A few lingering showers tomorrow morning. Then a high of 81 with some sunny skies. Saturday night's calling for clear skies. Low 59. And then this Sunday, cloudy skies. A chance of showers in the afternoon with a high of 73. Once again, for tonight, increasing cloudiness with a chance of some showers after midnight with a low of 55.

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1: Your Faith Music Radio weather forecast for Evansville and the surrounding tri-state area for tonight: increasing cloudiness with a chance of showers after midnight, low of 55, a few lingering showers tomorrow morning, then a high of 81 with some sunny skies. Saturday night's calling for clear skies, low 59. And then this Sunday, cloudy skies, a chance of showers in the afternoon with a high of 73. Once again, for tonight, increasing cloudiness with a chance of some showers after midnight with a low of 55.

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Thank you.

Proverbs 28, verse 9. He that turneth away his ear from hearing the law, even his prayer shall be an abomination. Dear Christian, do you ever feel like your prayers are worthless? This verse may provide an answer. Listen again. He that turneth away his ear from hearing the law, even his prayer shall be an abomination. Proverbs 28, 9. This verse led me to think of one question and one statement. Question, will you hear and disregard what is said in church this week? Or will you listen and apply it? Or, before God wants to hear what I want him to do, he wants me to hear what he wants me to do. Something to think about.

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1: Your Faith Music Radio weather forecast for Evansville and the surrounding tri-state area for tonight. Increasing cloudiness with a chance of showers after midnight. Low of 55. A few lingering showers tomorrow morning. Then a high of 81 with some sunny skies. Saturday night's calling for clear skies. Low 59. And then this Sunday, cloudy skies. A chance of showers in the afternoon with a high of 73. Once again, for tonight, increasing cloudiness with a chance of some showers after midnight with a low of 55.

0: What happens when someone is arrested for preaching in a public place?
1: The Legal Alert. Here's attorney David Gibbs Jr.
0: A youth pastor stood quietly on a public sidewalk, upholding a sign with a Bible verse during a large public event. Police arrested him for disorderly conduct. Now bear in mind, he wasn't making any noise. All he was doing was holding up a sign with a Bible verse on it. Is it constitutional for him to be arrested? Peaceful religious expression in traditional public forums like sidewalks and parks is generally absolutely protected by the First Amendment. However, enforcement actions sometimes occur when officials believe a public safety issue is possibly going to exist. Courts often closely examine these cases to determine whether speech was improperly restricted. It's a tradition in America. It's a right we must not lose. If you know someone who's been cited or arrested while peacefully sharing their faith in public, we would be honored to try to help you keep that right protected.
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0: Expect opposition. This is Ken Ham on a mission to strengthen the global church with God's word. Throughout history, the majority of charities, food pantries, and rescue missions have been started and run by Christians. So why does the secular world treat Christians as if our beliefs are dangerous? Because it's a spiritual issue. The Bible tells us if we live a godly life in Christ, we should expect persecution and that men love darkness rather than light. No matter what we do, we will still get attacked because men hate God. We should expect opposition because the gospel confronts people with their sinfulness and need for repentance. So how should we respond? By lovingly and boldly preaching God's word and the saving gospel.
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1: Your Faith Music Radio weather forecast for Evansville and the surrounding tri-state area for tonight. Increasing cloudiness with a chance of showers after midnight. Low of 55. A few lingering showers tomorrow morning. Then a high of 81 with some sunny skies. Saturday night's calling for clear skies. Low 59. And then this Sunday, cloudy skies. A chance of showers in the afternoon with a high of 73. Once again, for tonight, increasing cloudiness with a chance of some showers after midnight with a low of 55.

sands on life's shifting sand. With no thought of the wind or the rains that would come, with haste

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0: Here's today's word of encouragement from Mrs. Vicki Mutchler.
1: We often think of mothers with, they're people with a sacrificial love. In 1 Kings 3:26, the Bible says her bowels yearned upon her son. This mother was willing to give up her child rather than see him harmed. This is the depth of real love. Real love sacrifices, it yields, it puts another's good above its own desires. It's the mother that says, oh, I'm not hungry, so that the children eat when there's not enough food. It's a mother who's constantly buying special things for their children when they have necessities that are not given. It's the mother that works overtime so her kids can get that birthday present or go to Bible camp. Godly love is not selfish or controlling. It is willing to let go when necessary. God can give us the strength to love in ways that come naturally and those that don't. When we yield to Him, He produces that sacrificial love in us. Yes, Lord, teach me to live with a pure and sacrificial heart. Happy Mother's Day this weekend to all those who have birthed their own children, who have adopted, who have loved those and fostered and have given themselves. Thank you for investing in children.
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1: Your Faith Music Radio weather forecast for Evansville and the surrounding tri-state area for this morning. A few lingering showers possible, giving way to some sunshine in the afternoon with a high of 81. For tonight, mostly clear with a low 59. Tomorrow on Sunday, increasing cloudiness, a slight chance of a shower in the afternoon with a high 73. And Sunday night, mostly cloudy with a low near 49. Looking ahead to Monday, mostly sunny skies with a high 73. Once again, for today, a lingering shower this morning, giving way to some sunshine later with a high of 81.

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1: Your Faith Music Radio weather forecast for Evansville and the surrounding tri-state area for this morning. A few lingering showers possible, giving way to some sunshine in the afternoon with a high of 81. For tonight, mostly clear with a low 59. Tomorrow on Sunday, increasing cloudiness, a slight chance of a shower in the afternoon with a high 73. And Sunday night, mostly cloudy with a low near 49. Looking ahead to Monday, mostly sunny skies with a high 73. Once again, for today, a lingering shower this morning, giving way to some sunshine later with a high of 81.

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that heavenly place. When the gates swing open and I walk in that city and I look on his blessed face. 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'Cause I get to feeling pretty good singing about it, and it's been a good trip on the way.

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1: Your Faith Music Radio weather forecast for Evansville and the surrounding tri-state area for this morning. A few lingering showers possible, giving way to some sunshine in the afternoon with a high of 81. For tonight, mostly clear with a low 59. Tomorrow on Sunday, increasing cloudiness, a slight chance of a shower in the afternoon with a high 73. And Sunday night, mostly cloudy with a low near 49. Looking ahead to Monday, mostly sunny skies with a high 73. Once again, for today, a lingering shower this morning, giving way to some sunshine later with a high of 81.

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1: Your Faith Music Radio weather forecast for Evansville and the surrounding tri-state area for this morning. A few lingering showers possible, giving way to some sunshine in the afternoon with a high of 81. For tonight, mostly clear with a low 59. Tomorrow on Sunday, increasing cloudiness, a slight chance of a shower in the afternoon with a high 73. And Sunday night, mostly cloudy with a low near 49. Looking ahead to Monday, mostly sunny skies with a high 73. Once again, for today, a lingering shower this morning, giving way to some sunshine later with a high of 81.

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1: Back in the late 60s, Brother Ted Everly attended Tennessee Temple University. He also worked as a mechanic for a trucking company, and every night he would go into work, he would take out his calligraphy pen and write on cardstock, "Is it worth it all?" And he'd pin it up over his workstation. And every day when he'd come back into work, the card would be in the trash. So he would take out his calligraphy pen and write again, "Is it worth it all?" He did that day after day, till one day he came in and the card was in the trash, and so he took out his pen again and he wrote, "Is it worth it all? Again, is it worth it all? Again, is it worth it all?" He put it on the workstation, and he put it on the ceiling, he put it on the wall, he put it on the floor, he put it everywhere he could think to put it. And the next day when he came into work, the sign was still up. That's the basis of this song, "Is It Worth It All?"
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1: Your Faith Music Radio weather forecast for Evansville and the surrounding tri-state area for this morning. A few lingering showers possible, giving way to some sunshine in the afternoon with a high of 81. For tonight, mostly clear with a low 59. Tomorrow on Sunday, increasing cloudiness, a slight chance of a shower in the afternoon with a high 73. And Sunday night, mostly cloudy with a low near 49. Looking ahead to Monday, mostly sunny skies with a high 73. Once again, for today, a lingering shower this morning, giving way to some sunshine later with a high of 81.

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1: Your Faith Music Radio weather forecast for Evansville and the surrounding tri-state area for this morning. A few lingering showers possible, giving way to some sunshine in the afternoon with a high of 81. For tonight, mostly clear with a low 59. Tomorrow on Sunday, increasing cloudiness, a slight chance of a shower in the afternoon with a high 73. And Sunday night, mostly cloudy with a low near 49. Looking ahead to Monday, mostly sunny skies with a high 73. Once again, for today, a lingering shower this morning, giving way to some sunshine later with a high of 81.

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0: Sunset Bluebird.
1: Oh, isn't it pretty? Oh, look up on the bank. There's three deer. Look at those three deer up there.
0: Oh, I just love to see deer. They're so beautiful.
1: Oh, look over there. All those turkeys.
0: Oh, wow. Look, there's 2, 3, 4, 5, 6. Is there 10 out there?
1: There must be a dozen, 15 turkeys out there.
0: Oh, my goodness.
1: Sweetheart, you want to go see the new calf?
0: Sure, but can we just sit here a little bit longer? It's so nice. Look at that baby bunny rabbit hopping after his mama.
1: Isn't that cute?
0: Aren't the leaves beautiful?
1: Oh, yes, they are. Beautiful reds and purple and brown and yellow. But you know, honey, they're not nearly as pretty as you are.
0: Oh, I love you.
1: I love you, too.

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1: Your Faith Music Radio weather forecast for Evansville and the surrounding tri-state area for this morning. A few lingering showers possible, giving way to some sunshine in the afternoon with a high of 81. For tonight, mostly clear with a low 59. Tomorrow on Sunday, increasing cloudiness, a slight chance of a shower in the afternoon with a high 73. And Sunday night, mostly cloudy with a low near 49. Looking ahead to Monday, mostly sunny skies with a high 73. Once again, for today, a lingering shower this morning, giving way to some sunshine later with a high of 81.

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1: Your Faith Music Radio weather forecast for Evansville and the surrounding tri-state area for this morning. A few lingering showers possible, giving way to some sunshine in the afternoon with a high of 81. For tonight, mostly clear with a low 59. Tomorrow on Sunday, increasing cloudiness, a slight chance of a shower in the afternoon with a high 73. And Sunday night, mostly cloudy with a low near 49. Looking ahead to Monday, mostly sunny skies with a high 73. Once again, for today, a lingering shower this morning, giving way to some sunshine later with a high of 81.

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1: Your Faith Music Radio weather forecast for Evansville and the surrounding tri-state area for this morning. A few lingering showers possible, giving way to some sunshine in the afternoon with a high of 81. For tonight, mostly clear with a low 59. Tomorrow on Sunday, increasing cloudiness, a slight chance of a shower in the afternoon with a high 73. And Sunday night, mostly cloudy with a low near 49. Looking ahead to Monday, mostly sunny skies with a high 73. Once again, for today, a lingering shower this morning, giving way to some sunshine later with a high of 81.

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My name is Cheryl Schaefer, and my favorite verse is Isaiah 26:3. 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
1: Your Faith Music Radio weather forecast for Evansville and the surrounding tri-state area for this morning. A few lingering showers possible, giving way to some sunshine in the afternoon with a high of 81. For tonight, mostly clear with a low 59. Tomorrow on Sunday, increasing cloudiness, a slight chance of a shower in the afternoon with a high 73. And Sunday night, mostly cloudy with a low near 49. Looking ahead to Monday, mostly sunny skies with a high 73. Once again, for today, a lingering shower this morning, giving way to some sunshine later with a high of 81.

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1: Your Faith Music Radio weather forecast for Evansville and the surrounding tri-state area for this morning. A few lingering showers possible, giving way to some sunshine in the afternoon with a high of 81. For tonight, mostly clear with a low 59. Tomorrow on Sunday, increasing cloudiness, a slight chance of a shower in the afternoon with a high 73. And Sunday night, mostly cloudy with a low near 49. Looking ahead to Monday, mostly sunny skies with a high 73. Once again, for today, a lingering shower this morning, giving way to some sunshine later with a high of 81.
2: 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This is Dave Barba of Press On Ministries, happy to be with you. Join me now as we continue our study of the Word of God. And greetings to all. I am pretty excited about continuing our study of Elijah, amazing prophet that God used, performed some amazing miracles that point to the power and the presence of Almighty God.

You know the story. Elijah was called of God to go to Ahab, the seventh king of Israel, wicked king, married to Jezebel. And he was commanded by God to pronounce a drought. Elijah pronounced that drought to Ahab in chapter 17, and he said there won't be rain until God orders it. And then we get to chapter 18 and see that after 3 years, the drought ended and God began to send rain. He was going to send rain back on the earth. And then in chapter 18, we started last time we were together to look at the amazing miracle of Elijah on Mount Carmel. If you'll remember, the text says that he went to Ahab and said, Ahab, here's what I want you to do. God said he's going to send rain upon the earth, and here's the next step. I want you to get together all 850 false prophets of Baal, bring them to a place called Mount Carmel, and there we'll see what God will do. Ahab amazingly, immediately obeyed the words of Elijah. I really believe that he feared Elijah. He had already seen God work through Elijah's words, and he was hoping maybe that God will send the rain, and maybe I should obey Elijah and do what he says. So he got together the 850 prophets of Baal there at Carmel, and the great miracle took place. Now, we're learning in this passage in chapter 18, really all 40 verses in the chapter, the overriding theme would be the power of God. We're seeing that God is more powerful than the hearts of evil men. And now let's see today that God is more powerful than his own people. I mean, his own people were tottering. They were halting between two opinions, Elijah said. He said in verse 21, Elijah came unto all the people. We're now at Mount Carmel, 850 prophets of Baal. And Elijah said, he's preaching, rhetorical question. How long halt ye between two opinions? If the Lord be God, follow him. It's that simple. But if Baal is God, the devil is God, as you seem to appear to believe as you worship the idol, then follow him. And the people answered not a word. Elijah the prophet challenged the people about their present behavior, and they didn't have any response. They knew they were guilty. His words in verse 21 are a rebuke. Halt ye between two opinions. The word halt there really can be translated totter. You totter between two opinions. Hey, remember when I was a kid, in the backyard I had a swing set. And we had some nice swings to swing in, and I'd swing back and forth and kind of daydream and think about all kinds of things. But in that swing set, we also had what we called a teeter-totter. Remember, it was a long pole, and it had seats on each end. And one person would get on one seat at one end, another seat at the other end, and what would they do? They'd go back and forth, teeter-totter, back and forth. You see, the majority of the people there were tottering between Baal and Jehovah. They had no solid convictions. They had really no fear of God. They saw the famine, but they were still trying to please Ahab and Jezebel. It's kind of like they had one foot in heaven and one foot in the world. Maybe God says to us, my friend, why halt ye between two opinions? People today, including us, we totter between two opinions. Take the unsaved man, the lost man. He totters between the fact that salvation is believing, but you also must add works to it. You also have to go to church, and you have to do good and take care of the needs of the homeless and the poor, and that's okay. But they're tottering between simple faith and the finished work of Jesus Christ. They are adding to saving faith through faith and grace alone. They're adding works to it. I rejoice that salvation very clearly is just one way. Jesus said, I am the way, the truth, and the life. No man cometh unto the Father but by me. Salvation is by repentance and faith. Repentance, that is, simply you admit that you're a sinner, and you face the fact that you're lost, and your sin could take you to hell.
Now, that's a big step, because the unsaved man in his pride thinks, boy, if I just do enough good stuff, God will outweigh my bad stuff with good stuff. So I will give to the poor. I'll gather up children's things for the children during Christmas, which is great. I love that. You ought to do it. Wonderful testimony in your community if your church does that. But the unsaved man thinks that will negate his evil works and his sin, which maybe nobody knows about but God and the devil and himself. That's tottering between two opinions. The opinions in going to heaven are, number one, do good stuff, join a church, be religious, maybe you'll make it to heaven. The other opinion is, by grace are ye saved through faith, not of yourselves, not of works, lest any man should boast. So you see how even the unsaved man totters. Sad to say, we do the same thing, don't we, believers? Christians, we want to serve God, but we also want to please the world at the same time. My friend, this is tottering. This is halting between two opinions. This indeed is sin. Think of what James said in chapter 4, verse 4. He said, "Ye adulterers and adulteresses, know ye not that the friendship of the world is enmity with God? Whosoever therefore will be a friend of the world is an enemy of God." Oh, there are so many things that we can think about here. You've got to ask God, the Holy Spirit, to speak to you and tell you what it is in your life that's causing you to totter between honoring the holiness of God, the purity of God, and pleasing yourself, even feeding the flesh. My wife and I have opportunity in our ministry to be in many, many churches. I looked at our spreadsheet the other day of these many years, and we've been in probably 438 or 39 different churches, many of them. We've gone back several times. And now it seems that when we visit churches, we will hear music that to me has the feeling of tottering between purity, holiness, and sensuality, the world. We hear music that, though it may have Christian words, the very feeling of it, to me, produces an atmosphere of, well, something which I've never really experienced, and that is going into a place of evil repute, a nightclub, where the music is designed in sensuality to break down feelings, break down moral barriers, and with the sensual music, they will combine the power of alcohol, which indeed dulls the senses. That's the feeling that we get in some churches that we visit. It produces an atmosphere which I can't really totally put my finger on, but I say, this doesn't feel like we're honoring God. It doesn't feel like I'm coming to the presence of God. The feeling here is the people up there on the platform seem to be performing, and something about the rhythm that affects my physical body that doesn't seem to be godly. You know, music is difficult, I know, and there are great opinions on each side. But I tell you, my friend, you need to ask yourself, the music that I'm involved in, even in my church, is it causing me to halt between two opinions? Is it, though I say I'm worshiping God, and it might make me feel good, and my friend, if it does, it causes you to draw close to God. I won't condemn you. I won't judge you. I hope you'll get a blessing. But you need to ask yourself, is it causing me to have glimpses of the world that I know? Does it sound like the music that I hear out in the marketplace that is designed to be sensual and draw people away from God? If we're a friend of the world, we're an enemy of God. James said in chapter 1, verse 8, a double-minded man is unstable in all his ways. So, my friend, we must choose between God and the world. F.B. Meyer, expositor, said this, "To act half as children of time and half as children of eternity brings with it entire death." And it does. We can make all kinds of excuses. We can win the debates as to what we do brings glory to God. But the fact is, if we are trampling on the holiness of God in any way, death is the result.
death of peace, death of a clear conscience, death of biblical abiding joy, death indeed of a power in our prayer life, death of our desire to tell people about Jesus and how their life can be changed and their soul can be saved. Think of Revelation chapter 3, verses 15 and 16, spoken to the church at Laodicea. I know thy works. Thou art neither cold nor hot. I wish thou wert cold or hot. So then, because thou art lukewarm and neither cold or hot, I will spew thee out of my mouth. The typical cry of weak Christians who totter between Christ and the world is this: you know, I'll do whatever I want. Different strokes for different folks. After all, I have freedom, liberty. I don't have freedom or liberty to do whatever I want to do. I have freedom or liberty to look in the Word of God and read the pages of Word of God and see where it says abstain from all appearance of evil. Even if my motives are right, it's wrong to do wrong in any time whatsoever. Somebody asked me recently, what do you think about do the greater good for the greatest number of people? My friend, that is a statement of compromise of truth, trampling on the holiness of God. It's basically based in pragmatism, which says the end justifies the means. No, it doesn't. It's never right to sin. Our cry should be, Hebrews 13:13, let us go forth, therefore, unto him, without the camp, bearing his reproach. Our cry should be Romans 12:1-2, present my body a living sacrifice, wholly acceptable unto God. This is his will. I'll be not conformed to the world. 1 Thessalonians 5:22 should be our cry. Abstain from all appearance of evil. You see, Elijah wanted a definite decision from these false prophets, and so does God. He says, choose you this day whom you will serve. It's either God or the devil. I know there's some subjective opinion here, and you have to decide what it is in your life that may be not pleasing to God. But you know the great thing is, if you ask God to show you, he will. He'll make it clear. And you'll say, I'm not going to be affected by those around me, by my peers, even those in my church who say, well, it's okay to do this. I'm going to go to God because, my friend, one day and today, you will answer to God alone. And your friend won't be there to say, well, here's what we prove. Theologically, it's okay to do this. You'll stand before a holy God. By the grace of God, I ask God to help me to be like King David, a man after God's own heart. And God's own heart is holy, which means hagiazo, set apart, separate from evil. Let us not totter, halt between two opinions. Choose you this day whom you will serve, and as you listen to God and obey him, he will bless you. For no good thing will he withhold from them that walk uprightly. And as we walk with God, we can face the trials of the day, and we can press on. Thanks, my friend, for listening. 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
1: Your Faith Music Radio weather forecast for Evansville and the surrounding tri-state area for this morning. A few lingering showers possible, giving way to some sunshine in the afternoon with a high of 81. For tonight, mostly clear with a low 59. Tomorrow on Sunday, increasing cloudiness, a slight chance of a shower in the afternoon with a high 73. And Sunday night, mostly cloudy with a low near 49. Looking ahead to Monday, mostly sunny skies with a high 73. Once again, for today, a lingering shower this morning, giving way to some sunshine later with a high of 81.

A young boy, born a slave on a Virginia plantation. No freedom, no schooling, no promise of a future. And yet, that same boy would one day stand before presidents, advise kings, and build one of the greatest schools in American history. His name? Booker T. Washington. Welcome to Traveler's Tales, produced by Enjoying the Journey. I'm your host, Greg Dowdy. Each episode, we step into the lives of Christian men and women who walked through deep valleys of struggle, yet emerged with unshakable faith that made eternal impact. Booker T. Washington's journey is one of those stories, a story of faith forged in hardship, a story of perseverance born in pain, and a story of a man who learned that true greatness is not found in privilege or position, but in purpose. Washington discovered that when you put your hands to work and place your heart in God's hands, there's no limit to what the Lord can do through that life fully surrendered to Him. Booker T. Washington was born on April 5, 1856, in Hales Ford, Virginia, the son of an enslaved mother and a white father whom he never knew. His earliest memories were of backbreaking labor and quiet hunger. But even as a young boy, something inside him longed for more. Not fame, not wealth, but the chance to learn and to live for something greater. Booker's early life was marked by hardship. He often said he couldn't even remember a time when he didn't work. From before sunrise to after sunset, he carried water, cleaned, and served, a child doing a man's labor. Then came 1865, the end of the Civil War, the day of emancipation. He later recalled that moment vividly, hearing the word freedom for the first time. But he also realized that freedom was only the beginning of another kind of challenge, because while slavery had ended, opportunity had not yet begun. His mother moved the family to Malden, West Virginia, hoping for a better life. They joined a small Baptist church there, where faith became the anchor that steadied Booker's soul. But still, his hunger for learning burned inside him. He said that the first time he saw a schoolhouse, he felt something awaken in him, a new kind of hope, he said. To pay his way to school, he worked in the salt furnaces and coal mines, his face blackened by the dust, his body exhausted from the labor. But every night, he read by candlelight, spelling out words, memorizing lessons, driven by a conviction that God had created him for more. Eventually, that determination led him to Hampton Normal and Agricultural Institute in Virginia. He arrived with almost nothing, no money, no proper clothes, but he had an unshakable will. He worked as a janitor to pay his tuition, cleaning the classrooms by night so he could sit in them by day. There, under the leadership of General Samuel Armstrong, Booker learned more than academics. He learned the dignity of hard work, the beauty of service, and the sacredness of doing everything for the glory of God. After graduation, he returned to teach. Not long after, he was asked to go to a small town in Alabama to start a new school, a place called Tuskegee. When he arrived there in 1881, there were no classrooms, no desks, no dormitories, just a handful of students and a rented church building. But Booker had a vision. He told his students, "We are going to build our school with our own hands." And they did. They made the bricks, they built the walls, planted the fields. Every lesson came with a hammer, a plow, or a Bible in hand. Booker taught that education wasn't just about books. It was about character, faith, useful living. His philosophy was simple. Do the common things of life in an uncommon way. In 1895, Booker T. Washington was invited to speak at the Atlanta Exposition. That speech, known today as the Atlanta Compromise Address, changed everything. His calm wisdom, his message of hard work and unity, and his faith-filled spirit captured the nation's attention. Overnight, he became one of the most respected leaders in America.
Presidents sought his counsel. Leaders admired his humility. Donors sent support. And from the humblest beginnings, the Tuskegee Institute grew into a thriving center of education and faith. By the time of his death in 1915, Booker T. Washington had built 100 buildings, educated over 1,500 students, employed 200 faculty members, and a $2 million endowment. But the true measure of his life was not found in those numbers. It was in his heart. He once made this statement: "Success is to be measured not so much by the position one has reached as by the obstacles which he has overcome while trying to succeed." Booker T. Washington's story speaks to us today. He began life as a slave, yet he lived as a servant of God. He faced barriers that would have stopped most people, but he believed that those trials were not barriers, they were bridges. He was a man of prayer. Before every public speech, he would quietly bow his head and ask God to bless the words he was about to speak. He believed that his voice only had power if heaven touched it first. His life reminds us that it doesn't matter where you start, it matters who you walk with. Booker T. Washington's life wasn't just about education. It was about influence. He rose up from slavery, not only to change his own life, but to help others rise too. Today, whatever you're facing, don't let your struggle define you. Let God refine you through it. God is with you, and He has placed you where you are for such a time as this. Work hard, pray often, trust deeply, and live as Booker T. Washington did, all for the glory of God. Thank you for taking time to listen to Traveler's Tales today. Our prayer is that these stories of faith from fellow travelers will encourage your own. I invite you to visit our website, etj.bible, where you can find free resources, devotional material, videos, podcasts, and so much more. 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
1: Your Faith Music Radio weather forecast for Evansville and the surrounding tri-state area for this afternoon: becoming sunny with a high of 81. Clear skies tonight with a low 59. Increasing cloudiness tomorrow and Sunday, bringing a very slight chance of an isolated shower in the afternoon with a high 73, and cloudy skies Sunday night with a low 49. Heading into Monday, it's going to become mostly sunny with a high of 73. Once again for this afternoon, becoming sunny with a high of 81.

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My name is Cheryl Schaefer, and my favorite verse is Isaiah 26:3. Thou wilt keep him in perfect peace, whose mind is stayed on thee, because he trusteth in thee. 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

Word of God in 2 Corinthians chapter 5 and verse 17, the Bible says that if any man be in Christ, he is a new creature. Old things are passed away. Behold, all things are become.

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1: Your Faith Music Radio weather forecast for Evansville and the surrounding tri-state area for this afternoon: becoming sunny with a high of 81. Clear skies tonight with a low 59. Increasing cloudiness tomorrow and Sunday, bringing a very slight chance of an isolated shower in the afternoon with a high 73, and cloudy skies Sunday night with a low 49. Heading into Monday, it's going to become mostly sunny with a high of 73. Once again for this afternoon, becoming sunny with a high of 81.

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1: Your Faith Music Radio weather forecast for Evansville and the surrounding tri-state area for this afternoon: becoming sunny with a high of 81. Clear skies tonight with a low 59. Increasing cloudiness tomorrow and Sunday, bringing a very slight chance of an isolated shower in the afternoon with a high 73, and cloudy skies Sunday night with a low 49. Heading into Monday, it's going to become mostly sunny with a high of 73. Once again for this afternoon, becoming sunny with a high of 81.

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1: Your Faith Music Radio weather forecast for Evansville and the surrounding tri-state area for this afternoon: becoming sunny with a high of 81. Clear skies tonight with a low 59. Increasing cloudiness tomorrow and Sunday, bringing a very slight chance of an isolated shower in the afternoon with a high 73, and cloudy skies Sunday night with a low 49. Heading into Monday, it's going to become mostly sunny with a high of 73. Once again for this afternoon, becoming sunny with a high of 81.

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0: Hello, I'm Sherry House, a missionary living in Thailand who loves to study the lives of great women of whom it can be said she hath done what she could. Welcome to Silhouettes, my weekly story about a lady whose life challenges, encourages, and teaches me. I hope as you listen today, your heart will be encouraged and challenged too to do what you can for the Lord. So grab a cup of tea, sit back and enjoy. Let me tell you her story.
1: Elizabeth Payson was born on October 26, 1818 in Portland, Maine. Her father was a well-known Congregationalist pastor, and her mother was a godly pastor's wife. Elizabeth was a vivacious child, and she had as quick a temper as she had a quick wit and clever mind. Elizabeth's first real taste of tragedy came early in her life when her beloved father passed away after a year-long battle with tuberculosis just a few days before her 9th birthday. She did not take it well and was given to fits of temper tantrums and much misbehavior for several months. As she got older, she desired to have a calmness about her, but she struggled with extremes, feeling at one moment that she loved God more than life itself, and the next falling into despair because of her spiritual state, or lack thereof. Finally, Elizabeth made a public profession of Christ when she was 12 years old. She had a love for writing, and by the age of 16, she was writing stories and poems that were published in the Youth's Companion, which was a religious magazine in New England. Elizabeth had a gift for teaching, and in 1838, after she completed her education, she opened a small girls' school in her home. 2 years later, she moved to Richmond, Virginia, to become the department head at a girls' boarding school. At the age of 26, Elizabeth married George Prentice, who was a Congregational pastor. They moved to New Bedford, Massachusetts, and took a pastorate. Their first daughter, Anne, was born the following year, and their son, Eddie, was born 2 years later. Elizabeth had a happy little home and had transitioned well into marriage and motherhood. They were well-liked by the people in their community, and Elizabeth was becoming a fine pastor's wife. She sought to befriend and bring comfort to those in their congregation, even though she herself suffered from poor health, headaches, and insomnia. In January of 1852, when little Eddie was just 4 years old and Elizabeth was pregnant with her third child, he became ill with meningitis. Just 3 months after Eddie passed away, Elizabeth gave birth to a little girl they named Elizabeth and called Bessie. She brought her mother great comfort. But just 1 short month later, Bessie became desperately sick and passed away the very next day. Losing 2 children in the span of 5 months was almost more than Elizabeth could bear, but she was not that same little girl given to temper tantrums and misbehavior that she was when she first experienced grief as a child. No, she took her grief to the Lord and in Him found comfort. She did not rail against the Lord, but instead trusted that He could use it in her life for His glory if she would let Him. Elizabeth's experiences of grief gave her a sympathetic heart towards other grieving parents, and many times people came to her for comfort and wisdom. She eventually published a book entitled How Sorrow Was Changed into Sympathy. Elizabeth went on to have 3 more children, another girl named Mary, and 2 boys, George and Henry. She continued her writing and became a well-known religious children's author and novelist. Her stories were loved by children and parents alike. As Elizabeth continued to struggle with debilitating health issues and a body often racked with pain, she had to come to terms with the limitations put upon her, and she had to refocus her understanding of her own value and worth from doing to being. She wrote one day, "I see now that to live for God, whether one is allowed ability to be actively useful or not, is a great thing, and that it is a wonderful mercy to be allowed even to suffer, if thereby one can glorify Him." In 1856, during a period of particular illness and sadness of the losses that she had endured, Elizabeth wrote a poem to the Lord that she never showed anyone. 13 years later, she showed it to her husband, and he encouraged her to have it published. In her grief, she penned these words to one of our most beloved hymns that has brought comfort to people for nearly 170 years. The words are, "More love to Thee, O Christ, more love to Thee. Hear Thou the prayer I make on bended knee. This is my earnest plea, more love, O Christ, to Thee." The hymn goes on, "Once earthly joy I craved, sought peace and rest. Now Thee alone I seek, give what is best. This all my prayer shall be, more love, O Christ, to Thee." Let sorrow do its work. send grief and pain. Sweet are thy messengers, sweet their refrain. When they can sing with me, more love, O Christ, to thee, more love to thee, more love to thee. Elizabeth died on August 13, 1878, at the age of 59. In total, she published 25 books, with her last book being published just a few days after her death, and wrote numerous sketches and poems. In one of her last letters, Elizabeth wrote, "Much of my experience of life has cost me a great price, and I wish to use it for strengthening and comforting other souls." Well, you can find out more about Elizabeth Prentice on my website, sherryhouse.com, but let me tell you one more particular story from her life that resonated with one of my own. Elizabeth's most famous book is an autobiographical novel entitled Stepping Heavenward, which was published in 1869 and sold over 300,000 copies worldwide. It was staple reading for Christian youth for many decades. The book was written very candidly and did not skim over the struggles that Elizabeth faced in coming to this point of trusting Christ come what may in her life. Elizabeth's book, Stepping Heavenward, is one my mother actually was given to read when she was a young mother. I always remember it being on our bookshelf, and I know she's read it several times over the years. Her testimony is that it helped her to desire an even closer walk with Christ. My mother has been a wonderful example of a Christian woman, and she has dealt with normal difficulties that life brings to all of us. Of course, she's had disappointments and unrealized dreams at times, and like anyone who has entered their retirement years, she has suffered the loss of loved ones, like her parents and my father's parents. But one tragedy she has faced that is the hardest on any mother is the loss of a child. In 2015, at the age of 39, my younger sister became ill with bronchitis. A quick trip to the hospital and she was sent home with some medicine, but when she didn't improve, she returned to the hospital and was admitted. Lisa had developed double pneumonia, and after just a few days really started to struggle. The doctors did everything within their power to figure out what was going wrong and why she wasn't responding to the varied medications they were giving her. I was already scheduled to come home for a quick trip in 2 weeks' time, and I was praying that Lisa would be all better by the time I got home so I could hug her neck and take her shopping and tease her as big sisters do. I got a call on a Wednesday morning just 11 days after she had been admitted to the hospital to say there was nothing more the doctors could do for her and the family should be called home. I quickly changed my ticket for the first flight out. I knew it would take a full 30 hours to get home, and I prayed the Lord would let me get there in time. I raced immigration to get my reentry visa, made arrangements for my dog and house, and packed furiously. Just a few hours before my flight left that night, I got the call that Lisa had gone on to heaven. It was a long, hard flight, but the Lord was so gracious and provided comfort for me along the entire trip. Those first few days were a blur, but I was amazed at my mother's strength, her grace, and her comfort. 5 years on, I know she still grieves because whenever she mentions Lisa's name, there's a little catch in her throat and a tear in her eye. But my mother has been a true example of not letting grief turn into bitterness. She has been able to take that sorrow and use it to comfort others and to explain how God can give grace even at our most trying times. Today, I'd like to do a small devotion with you that I've entitled Better, Not Bitter. I heard a preacher say once that with every passing year in the ministry, you will either be getting better or getting bitter. I don't think that statement is exclusive to those in ministry, but with almost 30 years of ministry under my belt, I have found it to be quite accurate. I don't know if it's just that as you get older, you have less patience, or maybe it is that you have more expectations, or maybe you just have less energy to deal with things. But bitterness is a trap the devil uses to keep us from serving the Lord to the fullest and can definitely hinder our influence on others, especially our influence on the younger generation for those of us who are older. I remember being young and experiencing relationships with older women in our church. I had my favorites who always had a piece of candy in their purse to slip into my hand or smiled kindly at me or told me I looked pretty. But there were always those few older women who to me seemed mean and cantankerous and scary. I didn't like to be around them. They made me feel uncomfortable. As a teenager, they seemed to always be trying to ruin my fun or calling out even the smallest infractions I seemed to make against whatever they thought my moral code should be. I promised myself at a young age that I would never be like that. But the truth of the matter is that the older I get, I do find it easy to respond to situations in a more negative manner, and I have to make a real effort to watch myself and not be like that. Whatever it is in life that causes us to act or react in a harsh or bitter manner, it reveals a weak point in our Christianity. Hebrews 12:15 teaches us that bitterness not only causes us trouble, but causes us to be defiled, and not only us, but others as well. Listen to the words of the verse. Looking diligently, lest any man fail of the grace of God, lest any root of bitterness springing up trouble you, and thereby many be defiled. Being full of bitterness, no matter what the root cause, a sudden loss or hurt from others, or whether it has built up over time because of dashed hopes and dreams or disappointments or unrealized expectations. It is a characteristic trait given in Romans 3 for those who are unrighteous, who don't understand God, and who are not seeking Him. The Bible goes on to say these people have feet that are swift to shed blood, that destruction and misery are in their ways, that they don't know the way of peace, and that there is no fear of God before their eyes. I can't imagine that any one of us would want to be described in this way at all. So how do we keep bitterness from taking hold in our lives, especially as we grow older? Well, the easy answer is the closer you are to the Lord, the more like Him you will be. His ways will be your ways, and there will be less room for bitterness to take hold. I have a saying that I have said to myself for years. Anytime I felt a spirit of bitterness coming over me, or I felt I wasn't responding to someone or some situation in a Christ-like manner. And that saying is, I am not a bitter old biddy. Have you ever heard that term, an old biddy? It actually has several different meanings, but in general, it is used to describe an older woman who is being unpleasant, gossipy, or interfering. I think back to my childhood promise that I never wanted to be one of those kind of women who never had a kind word to say, who always had a sour face, who always seemed to find fault, and who never seemed to be happy. As Christian women, we need to take every opportunity to use the things the Lord has brought or the things He has allowed to come into our lives to draw us and others to Christ and to help them on their journey to know Him. Here are five reminders to help you to never be classified as a bitter old biddy, no matter what your age. Number one, be more concerned with loving people than you are with being loved by people. As we get older, it is easy to come to expect recognition and feeling like it is our turn to sit back and have others serve us. When you start to feel like this, remind yourself, I'm not a bitter old biddy, and go find someone to show Christ's love to. Number two, keep a sweet smile on your face, not a sour smirk. You know, a smile can convey so many things, but mostly it tells someone that you like them or that you're happy to see them or you're pleased with them. So when you're feeling your lips going into that pursing position, whether you have due cause or not for them to be that way, remind yourself, I'm not a bitter old biddy, and force yourself to smile. Number three, be quick to praise and slow to prattle. Prattle is generally used to describe trifling or empty talk, but it is also associated with murmuring, tattling, gossiping, and ranting. When you find yourself starting to harp on others, maybe because they haven't done something like you would have liked it done, or they've disappointed you again, remind yourself, I'm not a bitter old biddy, and say a word of praise to them. Number four, count your blessings, not your burdens. When you begin to feel weighted under your burdens, causing you to react to others in a wrong way, remind yourself, I'm not a bitter old biddy, and stop right there in the moment and thank the Lord for something He's done in your life, and then pray and ask Him to help you to respond in a Christ-like manner. And lastly, number five, be intentional with your time. Don't be idle. Idleness provides us with opportunities to concern ourselves with things we shouldn't. It creates an easy path for judgment and criticism to flow out of us. When you feel yourself becoming bitter at someone or something, remind yourself, I'm not a bitter old biddy, and get out there and use your free time to be a blessing to others. Well, I hope you've enjoyed today's Silhouette and learning a little bit more about Elizabeth Prentice's story and this matter of getting better, not bitter. She truly was a woman of whom it could be said, she had done what she could. Let's you and I go do what we can do.
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1: Your Faith Music Radio weather forecast for Evansville and the surrounding tri-state area for this afternoon: becoming sunny with a high of 81. Clear skies tonight with a low 59. Increasing cloudiness tomorrow and Sunday, bringing a very slight chance of an isolated shower in the afternoon with a high 73, and cloudy skies Sunday night with a low 49. Heading into Monday, it's going to become mostly sunny with a high of 73. Once again for this afternoon, becoming sunny with a high of 81.

My name is Cheryl Schaefer, and my favorite verse is Isaiah 26:3. Thou wilt keep him in perfect peace, whose mind is stayed on thee, because he trusteth in thee. And I find that it's easier to stay true to that verse by listening to Faith Music Radio every day.

I started out to build a house of my dreams on life's shifting sand, with no thought of the wind or the rains that would come. 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
1: Your Faith Music Radio weather forecast for Evansville and the surrounding tri-state area for tonight, mostly clear with a low of 59. Increasing cloudiness on Sunday, a very slight chance of an isolated shower Sunday afternoon with a high 73, and cloudy skies Sunday night with a low of 49. Looking at a Monday, mostly sunny with a high 73. Once again, for tonight, skies mostly clear with a low of 59.

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How many times have you ever prayed for something big or small? And how long did you have to wait? Or did the answer come at all? Words are mere expressions of thought, nothing more. Believing, my friend, is what really counts. And faith

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1: Your Faith Music Radio weather forecast for Evansville and the surrounding tri-state area for tonight, mostly clear with a low of 59. Increasing cloudiness on Sunday, a very slight chance of an isolated shower Sunday afternoon with a high 73, and cloudy skies Sunday night with a low of 49. Looking at a Monday, mostly sunny with a high 73. Once again, for tonight, skies mostly clear with a low of 59.

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